0: are the Dingoes, Way Out West. It is 12 minutes to 3. Bridget Duclos with you this afternoon, and we are about to play Screen Slam. It's our quiz on a Wednesday afternoon. It's when Chris puts together 6 or 7 scenes from different shows, maybe TV, maybe movies, and you've just got to tell us what they are. 1300 222 774 is the number to play Screen Slam. I'm going to give you clue number one, and we're going to be a bit pedantic today. We need to know the show plus the actor.
1: He's a cheeky little engine with 6 small wheels, a short stumpy funnel, a short stumpy boiler, and a short stumpy dome.
0: 1300 222 774 if you know what that is, to play Screen Slam.
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3: 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They've never been more important. So the one thing we'll never question is our duty to keep asking. 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
0: Screen Slam. Screen Slam. Screen Slam. Yes, it is that time to play Screen Slam. I can't say it. Screen Slam. 1300 222 774 if you would like to play. Here's clue number one.
1: He's a cheeky little engine with 6 small wheels, a short stumpy funnel, a short stumpy boiler, and a short stumpy dome.
0: And Karen joins us as our first contestant from Traralgon. What's it like in Traralgon today, Karen?
6: Oh, it's pretty miserable. I mean, it's, you know, it's just dense, you know. Like, yeah. It's winter dense.
0: Yeah.
6: Day.

0: Jeremiah was a bullfrog. Thankfully, not any of the bullfrogs that came here to Australia to the Euroa Frog Farm. We were hearing about that story in Lucky Dip History just moments ago. And so we are about to launch our Hump Day quiz. It's something we do every Wednesday just to give you middle of the week a little bit of a boost. So if you would like to play the quiz, test your knowledge on frogs of all sorts, 1300 303 468. Tell me your frog stories while you're there. Rowan Zitura. G'day, Rowan.
1: That's me, Prue.
0: Yeah, good. Tell me your frog story.
1: Well, before my wife and I got married, we did the old half lap of the map in 97. We ended up at Mataranka Springs, and we just go to the loo before we went to bed, and I went, she went, and she said, come near, Row. So we walked around the corner, and there's this tree frog on the post, on the wall, so I grabbed it, sat on my chest.

0: That's Graham Bonnet. It's all over now, Baby Blue. And it's July the 1st. It's the beginning of a new financial year. So, you know, new year, new you. And if you're turning over a new monetary leaf, I want to hear your top tips for saving money. Have you done anything slightly unhinged to save dollars and cents, like my grandfather who collected thousands of napkins from restaurants on the grounds that they might be useful one day? Also, I want to hear what irrational things scare you. 1-300-222-774.
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0: A northerly flow persists over Victoria today, ahead of a cold front crossing the state during the afternoon and evening. A secondary cold front crosses over Victoria during Thursday, shifting winds westerly, before another cold front shifts winds southwesterly on Friday. A high pressure system moves over the Bight during the weekend, extending a ridge over the southeast of the country.
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0: Question 14. Which English singer had the best-selling album of 2016 in Australia?
1: I can only imagine Ed Sheeran was pretty big at the time. So I'll have a crack at Ed Sheeran.
0: Not Ed. No, it wasn't Ed Sheeran. Thanks, Chris. No, it wasn't Ed Sheeran. Lois from Coburg says, by the way, Phil, just to let you know that I had a chat with Emily, the Duchess of Dubbo, today. Oh, good on you.

0: Good morning, Lily Cristanto with ABC Gippsland Local News. A new 300 megalitre water storage lagoon has been built in Painesville to boost the town's water supply. Danielle Pope reports.
1: The $12 million project from East Gippsland Water has been finished at Painesville ahead of schedule. The storage lagoon allows for the current water recycling plant to hold more water in wet conditions and for wastewater to be improved. The organisation says the project better prepares the area for population growth and weather events.
0: The Rural Doctors Association of Australia says there needs to be smarter workforce planning in country areas. A new report from the federal government shows there has been an increase in medical practitioners in metropolitan and larger regional areas. But the association says in many rural areas, the medical workforce is not growing. The association's CEO, Peter Rutherford, says while there are good initiatives for doctors to train in regional Victoria, there needs to be more opportunities for doctors to stay.
2: There's a really good opportunity to be providing services close to home and training the workforce in place that can provide those services through their training period, but also beyond that, and retain those specialists in the regions.
0: Raymond Island property owners have been successful in fighting for changes to passes for their ferry. East Gippsland Shire Council has agreed to keep the portable pass system, allowing landowners and residents to switch passes between cars and family members, in contrast to a driver's licence system proposed by the council. The council agreed last September to take feedback on board and consulted to hear more about residents' concerns. Mayor Jodie Ashworth says the new system, which comes into effect in September, will be fairer for users.
3: This outcome is a really great example of community engagement working as it should. Residents spoke up, we listened, and we made a decision that better reflects what community needs and how council can provide this service.
0: Rural Councils Victoria says the controversial emergency services and volunteers fund levy could emerge as an election issue this November. Hundreds of people attended an ESVF rally in Bendigo in Melbourne's northwest last month, with protesters saying the increased levy will unfairly tax CFA volunteers and hurt farmers. The RCV says while the Coalition and One Nation have pledged to scrap the levy, neither has detailed its alternative funding model for emergency services. RCV Chair Rob Amos says they want all parties to come forward with their plans for emergency services.
4: This tax has not been forgotten. It is an election year, and as I said, one could be cynical to say that that's why it has been paused. It is a bad tax and needs to be scrapped.
0: The East Gippsland Shire Council has approved a composting facility at the Bairnsdale Tip. About 25,000 cubic metres of compost will be processed at the site each year with the introduction of the Food and Garden Organics Waste Scheme. The proposal was amended after consultation and objections from the community around things like odour, pest control and noise. The council says odour monitoring devices will be installed at the site. The state government says a new food regulator has been introduced to help create a more streamlined system for the industry. Agriculture Minister Michaela Settle says Safe Food Victoria consolidates Dairy Safe Food Victoria, PrimeSafe and other regulators to simplify arrangements for businesses. Ms Settle says there will be no redundancies in the establishment of the new agency and transferring staff will keep their current employment conditions.
5: This is good for families, it's good for farmers and it's good for exports. Part of the economic growth statement was about making sure that we could reduce red tape for businesses, and Safe Food Victoria is going to provide just that.
0: Baw-baw Shire Council will raise its rates by 2.75% as part of this year's budget. It plans to spend $38 million over the next 3 years on road renewals and $430,000 on new footpaths in Trafalgar, Warragul, Yarragon, Noogee, Nayuk and Neerham South. A raised pedestrian crossing for Neerham East will also be designed in response to community requests. To the weather now, today is cloudy with a very high chance of rain, most likely during this afternoon and evening. There is a chance of a thunderstorm near the coast this evening and damaging winds are possible about the ranges. Warragul is headed for a top of 14 degrees, the Latrobe Valley 15, Sale 17, Bairnsdale 18 and Omeo 11.
6: Mim Hook on ABC Gippsland. Today is halfway through the year. Happy halfway through 2026. It is July the 2nd. Plus, we've already had winter solstice. I swear this morning, there was this cheery, chirpy little bird tweeting merrily out my window. I don't know what it was, but very, very happy at about 5 a.m. So there is this feeling of moving forward through winter. Maybe you love winter. I don't mind it, but it can feel a little long. It is a nice feeling when you can see the other side. Halfway through the year, lovely to spend this July the 2nd with you. Well, look, I'm talking about chirpy, cheery little birds as we move slowly towards lighter mornings. But for some people waking up around Gippsland today, you don't have power. And look, this is kind of the norm for many people around Gippsland to have some patches without power. I imagine heaps of you have things in place, a basket in a cupboard that you can just grab that has torches, candles, and a packet of cards so you can have something to do. If you're waking up around Woorara, Turton's Creek, Foster North, Berry's Creek, Leongatha North, Holston, Wooreen, there's homes without power this morning. And we're going to talk about this together today and share some tips, share some hacks on this halfway through the year day, because today it's a planned outage, so people should be aware by now that from 8:30 a.m. to 3 p.m. today, there's going to be 3,000 homes in Gippsland without power. Over at Paradise Beach, Longford, Seacombe, Waratah Bay, Locksport, Golden Beach, Dutton Downs, your area, you've got a day without power. Look, we know you over there. You're used to this. You're old hats at this. You're going to know exactly what to do. And we'd love to hear from you today to share what you've got in place to combat a power outage that, let's be honest, could really, like, it could happen at any time. And many of you have had long, long, prolonged outages. I'm looking at you, Woodside, Merbeu North, places that have had extended power outages. How do you get by? What tips can you give us? And you might be sitting pretty in your off-grid home, chortling away, feeling very lucky at the moment because it doesn't affect you whatsoever. Good morning. This is ABC Gippsland. Of course, stacks of conversations coming up for you today. You'll meet a Venezuelan and Australian local from Traralgon with family in Venezuela where two earthquakes hit over magnitude 7 just around 30 seconds apart, strongest earthquakes in that area in over a century. And the woman you'll meet from Traralgon had a period of just not being able to contact back to Venezuela and her family at all. You'll hear about that coming up this morning. And all sorts of other things. This is ABC Gippsland. Thanks for your company.

Joe Walsh, Rocky Mountain Way. Just rocking slowly into our Thursday morning. I hope you're having a good start to the day. We're going to go for a bit of a scuba dive now. Gosh, it would be chilly. Life.

0: about going. Hi, Holly Baird.
1: Good morning.
0: Scuba diver from Marlow. How have you been?
1: Yeah, I've been really great. Thanks, Mim.
0: And have you been on many dives lately?
1: Yeah, we have had some beautiful dives here in Gippsland, maybe over the last, since I last spoke to you, we've had some lovely dives, but it has been pretty wintry. But we've had some of those really gorgeous winter days where the sea has been quite calm and it's been very sunny, really clear, really like great visibility, but pretty cold.
0: Yeah, I love the still winter afternoons we get in Gippsland. They're really spectacular. It's a really special time of the year for that.
1: It is really so beautiful. It's we've been really lucky here lately.
0: With the clear water and clear skies and the high visibility, what have you been able to see? And do you notice even some things that you're used to seeing, maybe you see a bit more detail on them when you have better visibility?
1: Yeah, exactly. So during the summer months, we had quite a strong upwelling of quite dirty water and then very green water with very nutrient dense. And that has gradually cleared and we've been able to have a really good look around, and especially out in places like Bowhair Reef Marine Sanctuary. It's so fishy out there and it's really great to be able to just look up and see a big wide angle view of all of the fish up in the water column that when the water isn't clear, you wouldn't see that at all. So very fishy. And the bottom of the sea is looking really fantastic. This magic carpet of sessile invertebrates, which is just a fancy way of saying animals that don't move, is really spectacular at the moment in a lot of places where we've been diving as well.
0: What's the fancy way of saying animals that don't move?
1: Sessile invertebrates.
0: Ooh, so sessile
1: means, sessile means not moving, and invertebrates is things without a spinal column, without a spinal cord. So things like the sponges, the soft corals, the bryozoans, the hydroids, they're all this sort of beautiful array of creatures. They're not plants, creatures that are living on the sea floor, and they're often very colourful and very beautiful, and it's been really wonderful to sort of swim over and enjoy those.
0: The sessile invertebrates. Holly Baird, can you describe to people where Bowhair Reef is in case someone's listening and not quite sure?
1: Yeah, of course. So it's off the coast at Cape Conran. I hope most listeners know where Cape Conran is. That's right near Marlow, which is where I live. And Bowhair Reef, if you stand on the beach at East Cape, you can just see the waves breaking on it out near the horizon. It's about 3 kilometres offshore. So it's this really special spot that was protected when the Marine Parks Program was created back in 2002. And it was deemed to be special because it's sort of on this confluence of the East Australian Current, which runs down the east of Australia, bringing warm water down, and also the really cold currents that come across from the south west, sort of up from the southern ocean, bringing cold water. So it's this melting pot of the warm meeting the cool, and that gives it this really high biodiversity.
0: Now, Bowhair Reef has had some issues with the long-spine sea urchin, I just want to make sure I have that right, Holly, that have slowly come down. They're coming down from the north and they just take over, but lots of different programs. I remember speaking to some people once who were just out there with hammers, knocking them off rocks. How are those long-spine sea urchins, if people are trying to imagine them, the long black spines that just started taking over, what's happening out at Bowhair Reef with them?
1: So Bowhair Reef is actually not too bad. We were over maybe about from 2019 until 2023, there was some investment in a commercial diving crew that got in there and did some culling of the long-spine sea urchins, and they removed over 100,000 of these creatures.
0: 100,000?
1: And that there are still patches out there. There's still work to do. If there's ever any more funding to fund that kind of project, that would be amazing. There's still work to do out there. But they removed over 100,000, especially from around the main pinnacle, which actually breaks the surface and comes up out of the sea. The main spots where we're diving out there, a lot of the sea urchins have been removed. And the program has been reasonably successful because the divers were super thorough and they went around and around and kept working at it until they'd really knocked off quite a lot of the population of that this pest animal. And there's occasional sea urchins. There's little patches of them. But I do wonder if it's because it's a marine sanctuary and it's protected. I mean, I don't, there's no sort of paper or study has been done to sort of support this. So I can't sort of cite a research paper or anything, but I do wonder if because of the protection out there, the predators like the blue groper, which can eat the sea urchins, the big rock lobsters can also eat them, and the abalone outcompete them for space. So I do wonder if sort of leaving the competitors and predators in situ has enabled that program to be quite successful.
0: Interesting. When you're out there, Holly, do you ever just kind of knock one off a rock and get it out of the way?
1: Well, it is a marine sanctuary, and I don't have a permit for that sort of behaviour.
0: Okay, so, Holly. Good to know.
1: Yes, it is a marine sanctuary, and because I'm not a parks employee or working. When I'm out there for fun diving, we're not permitted to be doing those kind of activities. But what we do is take photos and record what we're seeing, and we do feed those back to parks and to people who need to have that information.
0: Holly Baird, on the text line, someone's saying that you and I need to do a broadcast from a boat out at Beware Reef. Can you imagine? Do you think we could fill? Could we fill 2.5 hours
1: so
0: of prattle? I think we probably could fill it. We would have to interview a few dolphins or hope a whale swims past.
1: Well, we had a beautiful albatross come to the boat the other day. He was really wanting a chat, ma'am.
0: Wow. How big? Like, the wingspan and the bird be?
1: He was huge. He was sort of the body was bigger than a chicken. I was really sort of impressed because I was in the water while he was sort of swimming around the boat. And he was really magnificent. I mean, I'm saying he. It could have been a she.
0: Holly, any whales been spotted around the Marlow Coast?
1: Yes, it's a whale super highway here at the moment. You can stand at the lookouts and see whales going past. They are leaping out of the water, splashing all around. They're having a great time. They've been snacking really hard down in Antarctica during the winter, so they've all fattened up and they're ready for their trip up to the tropics for which is where they'll be breeding during the winter months. So there's plenty of whales to see. And also when we're diving, it's so special. You can hear them.
0: What does it sound like?
1: Well, I was in the water the other day and I was like, what is that sound that's like a creaky door? And then I was like, that is the whales and sort of the like high-pitched pinging noises. And like it sounds like whales.
0: Wow, so Holly.
1: Almost like an old-fashioned sort of modem kind of sound. I'm like, what is that? As we'd seen the whales sort of while we were on our way to Beware Reef, and then I tweaked. I was like, that is the sound of the whales in the water. That was so cool.
0: Holly Baird, that is so cool. And thank you for taking us diving at Beware Reef. How incredible. Thanks, Holly.
1: Thanks, ma'am.
0: See ya. Holly Baird from Marlow taking us on a dive. At this time of the day, goodness, it's 10 minutes to 7. We'll be talking to the Bureau of Meteorology, goodness me, coming up before 7 o'clock. And there are lots of rainfall reports coming in, like Les in Tura, hi, with your 5.5 mils of rain. And I'll keep getting through your rainfall reports as we get closer to the Bureau of Meteorology chat. We're talking about power outages today. There's a planned power outage today. It's going to impact 3,000 homes, though, from 8:30 a.m. to 3 p.m. 8:30 a.m. is peak coffee time, thank you very much. And no one will be throwing a load of washing on unless you're off-grid. This is for customers at Golden Beach, Dutton Downs, Longford, Seacombe, Waratah Bay, Locksport. Around 3,000 homes today. Pushing the conversation broader and wanting to hear from you. Maybe you have a story about a time that you were without power. How long for? Wonder what our record is. To mind, probably Merbau North at that massive storm a few years ago. Woodside, often you end up without power. If you've got some hacks to share today, This text says, got to have a generator, even a little tiddler, to power your fridge and TV and recharge your phone. Warren Curry is from the Port Albert Art Gallery. Are you part of the planned outage today, Warren?
2: No, we're actually, we don't have, but it's a bit windy outside. I wonder if we might lose some power anyway, accidentally. But otherwise, no, we're not on the planned outage today.
0: But you are often, Port Albert is often cut off from power. Why are you vulnerable there?
2: I think actually our lines are probably the vulnerable part of our connection. We come through a lot of forested areas, and so we often have trees or large limbs down that actually cut off our power. So, and I suppose get used to it, but, particularly with bad weather, when you have a lot of bad, and we do get a lot of wind along the South Gippsland coast, as you probably appreciate. So we do lose power from time to time. I must admit the services are pretty good. They really get to work, and they're trying to rectify it as soon as possible. But we often have to make do for a day or maybe a little bit longer, actually, just till they rectify the fault.
0: Warren, what are your tips to anyone without power today? Because there's this planned outage happening later today, 3,000 homes or businesses without power. But there's some unplanned outages today happening right now. Berry's Creek, Turton's Creek and surrounds, you might be waking up without power today. That's unplanned for you today and it's being looked at. Tips, Warren Curry?
2: Well, I suppose I always like my coffee, Mim.
0: Yes.
2: I have an old camp stove. You know, we used, when the wonderful days, and we used to spend down a tidal river camping there over the summer. And so I actually get that out into an atrium area there and set that up. And it's great, actually. I can have my coffee percolators on there. And also you can cook meals on it as well if it's a lengthy break in power supply. So that's one of the ones that I really am very fortunate to have. I don't have a generator, and I must admit

0: I get my stove going, and that sort of leaves me so I can live reasonably comfortably. And the thing is that the house that I'm in is 160 years old, and it has a few other features too, which are quite handy at times. It has an actually in the old kitchen out the back. It has the old fireplace, and it has a crane, and you can actually hang a kettle on that, or you can actually with when the fire's going. Or I've actually cooked a meal out there on the camp oven, hung on the crane, and actually it came up all right. Actually, it's sort of a yeah. So that's more for long-term outages. So otherwise, the small camp stove that I have actually does the trick for most of the requirements I have for a normal day to get through. So yeah, look, I think it's a matter of just checking what you have. We have a lot of kerosene lamps. I mean, I've tried to keep the house in character to some extent, and I've got a lot of kerosene lamps. So always keep one of those filled with kerosene. So that's a backup if it's at night time. So I can put one of those on. But yeah, it's just making do with what you have, really, I suppose.
1: Warren, thank you very much from the Port Albert Art Gallery. It's time for weather. Dave in Lake Tyre's just one drop in the gauge. Hi, Kate in Omeo. Kate got 12 millimetres of rain, and Neville in Fish Creek, 8 millimetres. Kate Doyle from the Bureau of Meteorology. We've got this one double-digit number from Kate in Omeo for rain. Is there more rain on the way today?
2: Look, we are looking at more rain on the way today, but again, for those regions where we have already been seeing the rain. So, look, we are looking at these one of these kind of systems where, look, looks like East Gippsland by the coast there, the coastal part that's protected by the mountains, looks like we're missing out, continue to be missing out. But for those more elevated parts and those in West and South Gippsland on the Bass Coast, they're certainly looking at the potential for some more rain around today as we continue to see this next frontal system making its way through. So we saw a front go through yesterday, brought a bit of rain and certainly some pretty windy conditions with it, particularly if you are in those more elevated parts. We are then looking at another frontal system approaching today. So it's currently making its way across South Australia, expecting to make its way across western parts of Victoria as we get later into today and then overnight into tomorrow morning as it pushes through the east. So we are looking at a renewal of some wet conditions, most likely as we get into the afternoon and evening with this next system pushing its way through. It does mean we've even got the chance of some storms around near the coast this evening, particularly again on that Bass Coast where we're facing in a more south or westerly direction, looking at the potential for some more stormy activity there. Not currently expecting those storms to be severe, but certainly the potential for a rumble or two and some gusty conditions. Also expected to be broadly quite windy as this next system pushes its way through. So the potential for some showers around to get today, again, most likely during the afternoon and evening, and more likely in those elevated parts, as well as probably a little bit further east of Sale, where we could expect some of the heavier, west of Sale, where we can expect some of the heavier falls to make their way through. Less likely to see those falls as we get across past the Latrobe Valley and into Sale and further into East Gippsland there with this particular system.
1: And top temperatures today, Kate? And this morning, it's not that cold this morning, it seems.
2: Yeah, certainly still fairly warm around this morning. Sale, we've only managed to get down to 8.8. Latrobe Valley's only managed to get down to 8.7. Wilson's Prom still only managed to get down to 10.8 degrees overnight, currently sitting at 11.8. Further east, Barnsdale only managed to get down to 10 degrees there. Mallacoota only managed to get down to 11 degrees so far this morning. So still fairly warm around this morning. As far as our top temperatures are expected today, we are expecting another fairly warm one. Sale expecting a top of 17 degrees, Latrobe Valley a top of 15, Wonthaggi expecting a top of 14 degrees today, Wilson's Prom a top of 14, Lakes Entrance a top of 19 degrees today, Mallacoota a top of 19, Omeo a top of 11. We are expecting those temperatures to ease off as we get into tomorrow. This next cold front that is making its way through later today into tomorrow, we are expecting that to have a much cooler pool of air behind it, so that is bringing some cooler air up from the south means that we are then expecting those temperatures to drop off by a number of degrees by the time we get to tomorrow. So tomorrow in Sale, we're expecting a top of just 13 degrees. And then we will see the daytime temperatures slowly recover across the next few days, but those overnight temperatures easing off further as we continue to see some clearer skies as we get

0: into early next week. So once this system makes its way through, we are then looking at a high-pressure system pushing its way through, bringing some more settled conditions. We could still see some scattered showers throughout the region, but less likely to see these main impact events that we do with these sort of frontal systems. So a general easing of conditions as we get towards the weekend.
1: Thank you very much, Kate Doyle from the Bureau of Meteorology. Good morning to Colin in Yarragon South with 11.5 millimetres of rain. It is 7 a.m. and it's time for the news. I'll catch you in a moment. I'm Mim and this is ABC Gippsland.

0: conditions occurring over the northeast ranges. For the state, cloudy with scattered showers more extensive over the northeast ranges and the southwest. Isolated thunderstorms along the coast, most likely during the afternoon and evening. And snow developing above 1,300 metres in the east and lowering to 1,000 metres in the west later. For Melbourne, cloudy, a very high chance of rain, a top today of 14 degrees. Tomorrow, showers and 15. Saturday, showers increasing 14. Right now, it's 12 degrees in the city. 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
2: And from the International Space Station to Warragul, I'm Mim. 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You'll meet someone from Warragul who for a fleeting moment did connect to the International Space Station, because the International Space Station is orbiting us very fast. There's only a moment that you can connect up. This is all linked into our book club book, Orbital. Today is book club day, and this is the conversation we'll be having that links into our book. 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It's very rare, very lucky that they would connect down to your, you have a signature, your own little signal and signature. You'll hear more about that this morning. This is a little bit of the book Orbital, your book club book being read.
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2: 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This is ABC Gippsland. Good morning. Some music from the Village People coming up. Founding member, lead singer Victor Willis from the Village People has died at the age of 74, and I have a Village People song for you. My favourite, I'm sure you have a favourite, you're welcome to text in. That's coming up this morning. And the text line for you is 0467 842 722 if you'd like to get in touch. It's 14 minutes past seven. Watching the news at the moment coming out of Venezuela is pretty distressing, sprinkled with moments of just incredible hope and unbelievable rescue as live people still being pulled out after these two recent earthquakes, over magnitude 7, 30 seconds apart, strongest earthquakes in a century there in Venezuela, top of the South American continent. It's heartbreaking enough without any connections to the country of Venezuela. You might have a connection. Maybe you've travelled there. Maybe you know someone from there. Helen Mayer is Venezuelan and is living in Terralgan. And Helen, I'm just so sorry for you for how frightening this must be. Helen, thank you for speaking to us on ABC Gippsland.
4: Thank you, Min, for having me. I really appreciate it.
0: Helen, how did you find out what had happened?
4: Well, I normally call my family in Venezuela like 3 times a week. And actually, on the day that it happened, I called them, but I couldn't. My phone call didn't go through, and I was a bit worried. And after that, my mother-in-law sent me a text message saying, it wasn't, Venezuela had an earthquake, call your family. And can you imagine, I just freaked out. I was just scared, it was so frightening. And I tried, no one answered the phone calls, I couldn't contact anyone. Up to the point, I remember I had my cousin's girlfriend had a phone call. Sorry, I had her phone number, and I called her, and finally she answered my phone call. It was just like a couple of hours until I got through her, and it was just scary. It was really, really hard.
0: How much of your family is over in Venezuela, Helen?
4: Most of my family are there still. Like, I have part of my family living in America. They left more than 15 years ago due to the crisis there. But my mother, my grandma, my auntie, my closest family are still in Venezuela.
0: Are they all okay, Helen?
4: They are safe, thank God. It's just the experience is so hard. Yeah. They're safe at the moment because the building actually suffered really very serious damage. Some walls collapsed in the building. And my mom's apartment has also serious damage in the walls. My grandma was trapped in the apartment. She couldn't get out because the walls moved and the door was stuck. So she's 88 years old. Can you imagine how she felt? It's just
0: so one
4: terrible.
0: Of your family members was actually stuck, Helen, for a period.
4: Yes, my grandmother.
0: Oh,
4: yes.
0: Gosh. And then now I imagine, even though your family are okay, the devastation we're seeing on the television from the earthquakes in Venezuela, where are they? And you're talking about the buildings they were in being damaged, and that must have been terrifying. But where do they go? Is there like a safe place to be now? There must be so many buildings that are still could collapse.
4: That's a great question, Min, because we are talking about thousands of families that have lost their homes. And I'm lucky enough to have still relatives there. So my grandma, my mom, and my auntie are living at the moment with relatives in a different city, not in Caracas. But yeah, it's been difficult for, extremely difficult. They are sleeping on the streets. In fact, my mother and my auntie, when it happened that night, they had to sleep on the closest square that they had. Unfortunately, they didn't have access to emergency accommodation or organized government support. So it was the incredible support of the local community, helping one another with, even allowing them to go to the bathroom, things like that. Can you imagine?
0: Horrible. And when you're speaking to your mother, Helen, and your grandmother, your auntie, what else are they telling you? And it must be such a relief when they pick up the phone, because I imagine the communication's still tricky.
4: To be able to contact my mom, it took me more than 24 hours. It was incredibly, incredibly hard. And since then, in Venezuela, we have a serious problem with infrastructure. The power goes off sometimes for 9 hours during the day. And imagine to charge their phones and to be able to receive phone calls is difficult too. So it's been hard, honestly.
0: Helen, I can hear a baby with you. Is that right?
4: Yes, my daughter. Yes.
0: As a mum, when something as frightening as for 24 hours, it must have crossed your mind that your family in Venezuela could have not survived, but you still have to be a mum
2: That's, I imagine a lot of people, you know, this is the Venezuelan disaster is so big that that's hard to relate to. But that feeling of being a parent where you have to keep going no matter what, even though inside you're absolutely falling apart. Have you just had that, Helen?
4: Yes, absolutely. Absolutely. This, honestly, I was in shock for the first 5 days. But thanks to the support from my local community here in Traralgon, the ladies from church have been so, so wonderful with me, my mother-in-law, my father-in-law, my husband. Thanks to their support, I've been able to talk at the moment because I was just crying. Mm. Now I can talk about this. It's just, a very hard experience to live because I'm the only child of my mother. I haven't seen her for 10 years, And just the thought of I could lose my mother in a second, it just blows my mind. It's just horrible.
2: I bet you're hugging your beautiful daughter extra tight.
4: Yes.
2: Helen, you're looking to raise funds to send over to Venezuela.
4: Yes, I am, because as I said before, my mother's apartment had serious damage. Some of the walls are falling apart. You will see I organized a GoFundMe campaign. You can see some pictures there. And also in the building, level 2 and 3 were really, really seriously affected. And the walls just collapsed. So it's not safe for them to stay there. And I can do this on my own. That's why I'm asking the support for the community, even if it's just sharing the campaign with people that you know. That would be amazing. I appreciate that.
2: Helen, thank you very much. And so a GoFundMe page, is that where people can have a look? And for Venezuela, I'm sure there's all sorts of different ways to get money over to Venezuela. Helen, thank you so much, and you take care. Helen Mayer, a Venezuelan living in Traralgon here on ABC Gippsland. Robbie, the mower man from New Morella, with a photo of a beautiful sunrise this morning. And time for some Village People. Village People founding member and lead singer Victor Willis has died at age 74. And on the text line, Liz says, I had front row seats for the Village People in 1980.

0: A song was released in 1980, and Victor Willis from The Village People, the lead singer, has died at age 74. We're talking about power outages today. There is a big planned power outage for you if you're in Golden Beach, Locksport, Paradise Beach, Dutton Downs, Longford, Seacombe and Waratah Bay. 3,000 homes without power between 8:30 a.m. and 3 p.m, or businesses as well. And there's a couple of power outages happening right now, unplanned. If you're in Turton's Creek, Halston, Warreen, Berry's Creek, Foster North, you might be waking up without power. So helping each other out and sharing some tips today for how to cope with no power. Or maybe you have a story about a time that you didn't have power. This one says, absolute essential candles. Beware, fire risk. And Tony in Woodside says, no power, we've had to buy a big generator and have a bottle of gas for the barbecue, but our toilets don't work without power, so the trees get fertilised a lot. Thanks, Tony in Woodside. Zeta Klebanovich.
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2: 12 seconds left. Listen to this noise. Collingwood are into the grand final.
3: That's some beautiful sound right there. Beautiful sound. I wonder who made that sting.
0: We've kind of evolved from Footy Tips. We probably need a new sting because we're just a footy chat
3: we're
0: these
3: just
0: days,
3: a footy
0: aren't we?
3: Chat.
0: And footy includes soccer now.
3: Yeah.
0: Now
3: soccer is football.
0: You're wearing a yellow shimmy shirt. Why is that?
3: Yeah, well, in Bosnian we call it a poklishor. But
0: poklishor.
3: I am...
0: So in my family we call singlets shimmy shirts. I have no idea why.
3: That's so funny. But yeah, like, same.
0: So, say it in Bosnian.
3: Poklishor.
0: Poklishor.
3: So that's the way we say it, but that's so funny. I'm wearing a yellow one today, blue jeans, yellow socks and white shoes because those are the national team colours of Bosnia and Herzegovina, who play today at 10 a.m. against the host country, USA. It's the knockout stages. This game means more than anything to me today.
0: Now, the USA beat us.
3: Yes.
0: And now Bosnia playing the USA. Does this mean at 10 o'clock, I won't come over to you at your desk and
3: no.
0: try and... Yeah.
3: I'm missing the meeting, everything. Like, I'm locked into this game. This is where it all has come down to. We have...
0: So knockout. If Bosnia don't win, out.
3: Yeah. It's our last chance. So, I'm going to be supporting very hard today. My cousin, Tarek Muharamovic, who's in the Bosnian lineup, he's back in today after having to sit on the sidelines after a red card. It wasn't that
0: passion,
3: bad.
0: He's a passionate player.
3: It must be. A bit of white line fever. I can relate to that a little bit, Tarek. we're playing 10 a.m. today. I recommend everyone switch on. Watch it. So that's the real football that I'm all about at the moment. But
0: what about Collingwood? How are they going? Are you running any kilometres?
3: I'm running only to make sure that I'm going to be able to run. So I'm getting ahead. Not that it counts. I am just making sure my legs work because this week Collingwood have Gold Coast up north. We don't like to travel. Everyone makes jokes about it that Collingwood just aren't a travelling side. We're playing them up north in the warmer climate. I think potentially the Suns will have it over us, but who knows. But
0: tonight's game
3: absolutely huge. We've got Geelong versus Brisbane, and this is the miracle on grass game. This is both teams 9-6. They've always been good games between these two. You have to pick the Cats at home, but I think it's going to be a fight to the end. And then Friday, bless you.
0: I was trying so hard to hold that in.
3: I just want to have a quick shout out to the Blues fans. We know that you're 6 on the trot. We can all be quiet about it now. Like, we know that you're good. No need to brag it in. And just a quick shout out to Ryan Marrick from Druin, who's just announced his West Coast Eagles contract extension on LinkedIn. We're getting a lot of support on the app.
0: It is 7:30, local news.
4: Good morning, Lily Cristanto with ABC Gippsland Local News. The Rural Doctors Association of Australia says there needs to be smarter workforce planning in country areas. A new report from the federal government shows there has been an increase in medical practitioners in metropolitan and larger regional areas. But the association says in many rural areas, the medical workforce is not growing. The association's CEO, Peter Rutherford, says while there are good locations for doctors to train in Gippsland, like in Bairnsdale and Traralgon, there needs to be more opportunities for doctors to stay.
5: There's a really good opportunity to be providing services close to our home and training the workforce in place that can provide those services through their training period, but also beyond that, and retain those specialists in the regions.
4: A new 300 megalitre water storage lagoon has been built in Painesville to boost the town's water supply. Danielle Pope reports.
6: The $12 million project from East Gippsland Water has been finished at Painesville ahead of schedule. The storage lagoon allows for the current water recycling plant to hold more water in wet conditions and for wastewater to be improved. The organisation says the project better prepares the area for population growth and weather events.
4: Rural Councils Victoria says the controversial Emergency Services and Volunteers Fund levy could emerge as an election issue this November. Hundreds of people attended an ESVF rally in Bendigo in Melbourne's northwest last month, with protesters saying the increased levy will unfairly tax CFA volunteers and hurt farmers. The RCV says while the Coalition and One Nation have pledged to scrap the levy, neither has detailed its alternative funding model for emergency services. RCV Chair Rob Amos says they want all parties to come forward with their plans for emergency services.
7: This tax has not been forgotten. It is an election year, and as I said, one could be cynical to say that that's why it has been paused. It is a bad tax and needs to be scrapped.
4: Raymond Island property owners have been successful in fighting for changes to passes for their ferry. East Gippsland Shire Council has agreed to keep the portable pass system, allowing landowners and residents to switch passes between cars and family members, in contrast to a driver's licence system proposed by the council. The council agreed last September to take feedback on board and consulted to hear more about residents' concerns. Mayor Jodie Ashworth says the new system, which comes into effect in September, will be fairer for users.
8: This outcome is a really great example of community engagement working as it should. Residents spoke up, we listened, and we made a decision that better reflects what community needs and how council can provide this service.
4: The East Gippsland Shire Council has approved a composting facility at the Bairnsdale Tip. About 25,000 cubic metres of compost will be processed at the site each year with the introduction of the Food and Garden Organics Waste Scheme. The proposal was amended after consultation and objections from the community around things like odour, pest control and noise. The council says odour monitoring devices will be installed at the site. The state government says a new food regulator has been introduced to help create a more streamlined system for the industry. Agriculture Minister Michaela Settle says Safe Food Victoria consolidates Dairy Safe Food Victoria, PrimeSafe and other regulators to simplify arrangements for businesses. Ms Settle says there will be no redundancies in the establishment of the new agency and transferring staff will keep their current employment conditions.
9: This is good for families, it's good for farmers and it's good for exports. Part of the economic growth statement was about making sure that we could reduce red tape for businesses, and Safe Food Victoria is going to provide just that.
4: Baw-baw Shire Council will raise its rates by 2.75% as part of this year's budget. It plans to spend $38 million over the next 3 years on road renewals and $430,000 on new footpaths in Trafalgar, Warragul, Yarragon, Noogee, Nayuk and Neerham South. To the weather now. Today is cloudy with a very high chance of rain, most likely during this afternoon and evening. There is a chance of a thunderstorm near the coast this evening and damaging winds are possible about the ranges. Warragul is headed for a top of 14 degrees, the Latrobe Valley 15, Sale 17, Bairnsdale 18 and Omeo 11.
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11: Good afternoon, John. Epitelli Bridge Ground Station calling for a scheduled direct contact. Do you copy, John? Over.
10: Yes, I read you loud and clear.
0: That is an astronaut from the International Space Station connecting down with planet Earth. And there's a hobby that's very popular called ham radio, also known as amateur radio, and people all around the world, including right here in Gippsland, make antennas and have radios and walkie-talkie type things, but way more complex, that can actually talk up to the International Space Station. Astronauts on the International Space Station are ham radio enthusiasts and they love talking down. If you're lucky enough, it's the ultimate, the holy grail of a ham radio hobbyist to be able to connect up to the International Space Station for a moment. This all links into our book club. The book is Orbital, about some astronauts on the International Space Station looking back down at Earth. And so we're going to connect up, well, talk to someone who has connected up to the International Space Station today, a local ham radio enthusiast coming up for you this morning from a group of ham radio enthusiasts. Actually, they call themselves The Dregs, and they're from Warragul. You'll meet a member of The Dregs coming up in just a moment. So get your copy of the book out. Get ready to have a chat. Rachel Mulder is manager of Locksport Community House. And today, if you're in Locksport, you can go along to the community house because you're without power. There's a whole bunch of places that have a planned power outage today between 8:30 and 3 p.m. 3,000 homes and businesses, Dutton Downs, Longford, Seacombe, Waratah Bay, Locksport, Golden Beach, Paradise Beach. Rachel Mulder from Locksport Community House. You are old hats at not having power there at Locksport. You all know exactly what to do. What have you got happening at the community house?
12: Hi, Mim. Yep, no strangers to that out here in Locksport. So Locksport Community House, as a lot of people know, had a huge grant a few years ago where we've got solar panels and all that sort of stuff. We're covered, a big generator. So we do have a policy, though, a day like today where we have a planned power outage doesn't really meet the trigger to activate the hall purely for people to access electricity. But because we're open business as usual, certainly people can pop in and take advantage of that. One of the other things that happens when we lose power in Locksport is that it's not that long before we lose internet and phone coverage. So very excitingly, added to what we do, only a few weeks ago, we've actually got Starlink now connected and up and running.
0: Right, so at the community house. So you're kind of apocalypse proof.
12: Well, that'd be nice. The only other thing we're really busting to get down there is some showers, because as you know, when we lose electricity here, that means we lose water because people are all on pumps. So that's the sort of thing that people do take advantage of on days like today. I think it's a pretty resilient community because, unfortunately, we are used to power outages and most people have things sort of set up. But the access to running water, flushing toilets, that sort of thing, I think is what most people miss more than anything on days like today.
0: So if you need a bit of support and you're in Locksport without power today, head to the Locksport Community House. Thank you, Rachel. Coming up this morning, we're going to go to Angler's Rest, where two very unique properties are on the market. Maybe that's your next change, a very tree-ish change.

0: It's time for book club, so open up your copy of Orbital by Samantha Harvey and let's get reading and chatting.
1: Oh, I love book club. I love how connected it makes me feel to you if you're also reading the book. This text says, I'm loving Orbital more every time I read it. It is a bit of a hard slog. It's quite philosophical, but quite thin as well. So it doesn't feel too overwhelming. Now, Peter Holliday is part of a group called the Dregs in Warrigal. And Peter, you are part of an amateur radio or ham radio. Well, it's a worldwide community, really, but there's a lot of you here in Gippsland.
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1: And we drink coffee, acronym, great.
2: That's how we got it. And, it's an amateur radio group. 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
1: Now, that's a bit of the holy grail, right? You can connect to other people with amateur radio. It's more of a communication tool, right? It's not like this ABC Gippsland just broadcasting out to you. You're communicating and chatting with people all over the world. But it's just mind-blowing to me that up on the International Space Station, they're fans of ham radio or amateur radio, and they have a whole setup and they're beaming down trying to contact with you and your community quite often.
2: Yeah, because they're those types of people that are interested in radio and all those things that are technical. They have ham licenses, they have call signs, and when they're up there on their spare time, if they want to take the opportunity to do that, they can just sit by the radio, they can just call down. The radio is also available to ham operators or amateur radio operators on the Earth to call up and call back down to people on the Earth. So there's some of the challenges that we could have there. But it's two-way communication, it's verbal, and that's what the hobby is about.
1: What's your call sign? It's like your signature, right?
2: And only I have that. It's Victor Kilo 3, Juliet Mike Papa.
1: So that's your unique fingerprint in the ham radio world, Peter from Warrigal.
2: Yes, exactly. So VK3 is Victoria and Juliet Mike Papa is just me. And people from Western Australia will be VK6. So I know where a person is in Australia just by their call sign. And then same in the world. People in the world, each country has its own call sign. And you can identify where the person is.
1: Are you a bit off-grid? Like, we're talking today about power outages. There's 3,000 homes with a planned power outage today around Waratah Bay, Locksport.
3: VK3 JMP. VK3 Juliet Mike Papa. This is VK3.
2: Sorry.
3: You were calling. You're about this morning, Peter. Go ahead.
2: Sorry, I'm busy at the moment. I'll call you back at the moment. VK3 Juliet Mike Papa, off and clear.
3: Thanks, Peter. Cheers.
2: That's the sort of thing that happens. That's Albert calling me.
1: So you just have your radio near you at home, and you it must be, it's like Facebook, but old school.
2: No, I'm sitting in a shack with my radios around me. It is sort of like Facebook, old school, but it is verbal contact and immediate at that time. You know, you're talking one-on-one. And that's the way it is. And I knew that was Albert by his call sign, so VK3BQO. So each person has their own call sign. When you learn who those people are, well, you know what's going on. And, yes, we're totally off-grid in that way.
1: Yeah, so if something, because we are talking about power outages in Gippsland and how people prepare. You might have, at our house, we have a basket in the bottom of a cupboard that just has some torches, some candles, pack of Uno cards, just because we do have a few power outages. If the world ended, would we be relying on ham radio enthusiasts to keep communication alive?
2: Yes, yeah. When the telephone goes down, the radio's still there. As long as we've got batteries, we've got power, we've got solar power and batteries, we can continue that communication. Any disaster that sort of happens, a lot of hands step in and fill that gap when those sorts of things happen. And there was a whole new network out there called MeshCore, which people don't even have to have a license for, that is developing, which is a network of people communicating with each other off-grid. So that's exciting too.
1: Now, you're hearing from Peter Holliday from The Dregs, which is Druin Radio. Could you tell us the acronym again, Peter?
2: Yeah, Druin Radio and Electronics Group.
1: I love a good acronym. The Dregs in Warrigal. And you have actually been there when Ham Radio has connected up to astronauts in the International Space Station who are also ham radio enthusiasts.
2: Yeah, well, Andy Thomas was on the Mir space station when they were decommissioning, and Andy was our Australian astronaut. And one evening there, we just got to exchange a hi, hello, how are you type sort of thing. But then he dropped down below the horizon, and I couldn't continue that communication. But quite often I would send messages up to the International Space Station by computer, leave it there in a letterbox, and somebody else on the other side of the world would access that letterbox and send me a letter back. So it's just a fun thing to do, but there is the other side of it. If everything fell over, well, ham radio would still be there to help us with our communications one-on-one and get people safe and back to where they need to be.
1: Now, you have had you're part of our book club, Peter Holliday, from The Dregs in Warrigal, and what are your thoughts on Orbital by Samantha Harvey so far?
2: Oh, the opening of the book was interesting. It seemed like she was making space very mundane or whatever, and I think it's nothing of the sort. It does have its routines, and they do have to follow their things, but astronauts have places they can go. I like the sorts of thoughts around looking back at the Earth. They have a thing called the cupola, where they sit in and they can look down on the Earth. They can look out into the blackness of space, which is an opportunity that we never have.
1: Gosh, imagine that, looking out at the blackness of space. I think I might have an existential crisis and never come back from that moment. What would happen to your mind?
2: Yeah, I should have listened more when I was at school. I might have been an astronaut, which is what I would have desired to do. But yes, it's very challenging. And when you're there and you've only really got you and the people who are there with you, you depend on each other. It's very challenging when you look at the issues of life and the issues of the world, and you see our world in the perspective that it is. It's just part of a solar system inside a galaxy, inside a multitude of galaxies in the universe. You know, we're just a small pinprick on the universe calendar.
1: Back to the logistics of connecting to the International Space Station from Warrigal, from Gippsland, any ham radio enthusiast. The space station's not just sitting up quietly above Gippsland, it's hooning past. So it's really just a few. They have 16 days and nights in our one day and night, I believe. And so you only have a moment to connect up, right?
2: Yeah, you have about 8 minutes on a pass, so there's about 4 minutes of effective time to communicate. It'll be going over tonight at 6 o'clock. If the clouds aren't there and you go outside and you look to the southwest, it'll travel right overhead towards the northeast at 6 o'clock tonight. And it comes over you about twice a day.
1: Wow.
2: Because the Earth turns under its orbit. So while it's going around, the Earth is spinning underneath it, and twice a day it sort of passes over the head, which is your opportunity to make contact with it. But tonight at 6 o'clock, it will be the second brightest thing in the sky next to Venus.
1: Peter Holliday from The Dregs in Warrigal, thank you so much for speaking to us and being part of our book club.
2: Hey, thank you.
1: Maybe
2: I'll share that information.
1: Could you sign off for us like you would sign off from a call with your ham radio community around the world?
2: Oh, this will be Victor Kilo 3, Julian Micropower, off and clear. Good morning, all.
1: This is ABC Gippsland. We're talking about power outages around Gippsland today. You might be waking up without power in some areas of Gippsland, like Turton's Creek, Leangatha North, Wooreen, Berry's Creek. They're unplanned power outages that are being investigated. If you're in Locksport, Golden Beach, Dutton Downs, Longford, Seacombe, Waratah Bay, there's a planned power outage for you today, 8:30 a.m. to 3 p.m. So we're sharing tips and stories around power outages in Gippsland. You've had one, that's for sure. And some people have had very long power outages. And mixed feelings around them. Look, it can be really frightening and really dangerous if someone has health issues. Also, there can be a bit of a sense of adventure. I love a bit of a power outage with my kids and playing cards by candlelight. There's something a bit special about a short power outage. You heard from someone earlier in Port Albert who likes to get the camp oven out and make a coffee out in the backyard. Marie Pretty is a Bingen Worry farmer. Good morning, Marie.
4: Good morning.
1: Marie, what have you got to add around power outages? What's your experience?
4: Excuse me. Well, I'm just very lucky. I've got a gas stove, and they're all talking about cutting out gas for everybody. And I'll be fighting to the death if they want to take gas away from me, I can tell you, because we had the power out at Bingen Worry for a fortnight. And I was one of the few people that could cook food and take around to the Bingen Worry Hall for other people who had all electric homes and had no way of cooking or anything. So but I also had to buy a generator, which, you know, I'm an older person and you shouldn't have to do that when you're supposed to be retiring later on. So I had to buy a generator because your freezers all, you know, you can't have your freezers defrosting.
1: It sounds like in Bingen Worry there's a bit of a sense of community when something happens like a power outage, Marie.
4: Very, very much. Bingen Worry is held together by our local fire brigade, and they are absolutely wonderful, absolutely wonderful. If there's any problem, there's always someone to call in, like they called in on people when the power was out, see if they were all right. And yeah, no, it's very, very, very good community at Bingen Worry.
1: Well, it sounds like people will enjoy your cooking during a power outage if they don't have any gas, Marie.
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1: Marie, thank you so much. Marie in Bingen Worry on your ABC Gippsland. Good morning. Hey, if you would like to get in touch, you can call me on 1300 295 222. My name's Mim, if you've just tuned in, and this is ABC Gippsland Radio. You in the market for a bit of real estate? Maybe you're looking for a deep tree change, maybe even a bit of a mountain change. John Castron is from Castron Real Estate, and John, you're taking us all the way up to Angler's Rest, and there's a couple of beaut properties for sale.
5: Morning, Mim. Yes, we've a couple of really very, very iconic properties. A lot of people would have heard of the much-loved Blue Duck Hotel, and this is its 126th year of being in existence, the old Blue Duck. So the Blue Duck's coming up for sale for auction, and also just around the corner from it, another very famous property, the place called The Willows, which is Helen Packer's horse riding operation that's set on the Bundara River. So pretty amazing properties.
1: An auction for Blue Duck Hotel, that's a long way for people to travel for an auction. How come you've decided to sell it via auction?
5: Look, ever since since COVID, it's changed the whole real estate industry. It's turned it upside down. I won't be leaving my office from South Yarra. We'll just do it online.
1: Right.
5: And so we'll sit there, people log in. We work out who those people are. They book the day before for the auction, and we see them on the big screen, and others that are bidding can see them, and it's a transparent process. So now we don't have to drive like we used to. It's turned everything all upside down now. So it works perfectly for these rural properties, and people are buying them, like the idea of it as well.
1: Do you think that it changes the psychology of people at all, that they're online in an auction compared to all being together, that perhaps those feelings of nervousness and almost excited nervousness that might push people to bid a bit higher in person aren't there online, and maybe you get lower bids?
5: I think it's true. People like to watch each other, and it's part of a human nature experience. But, you know, ever since COVID, people spend so much time on their devices, probably more time than talking to each other. So it's becoming more the norm than the abnorm, I think.
1: What is

0: Do you have a memory of Blue Duck Hotel? I bet a lot of people have got a memory from stopping in up there.
1: The Blue Duck was set up by Bill O'Connell in early 1900s, and a lot of people say, where does the name Blue Duck come from? The Blue Duck name actually comes from when Bill O'Donnell set up the hotel, and he applied for a liquor license at the same time the then Roads Board were realigning the road from

0: He was a miner, and part of the early mining vernacular, if a mine didn't work very well, you would take your mining pan and you would nail it to the front of your mine, and it'd be known as a blue duck. And that was, again, the vernacular for forlorn, no hope. And that was the background behind it. But as the rest of the folklore goes, the roads crews decided to make the road go past the blue duck, and here it is 126 years later, the blue duck's there.
1: Amazing. And the other property for sale up at Angler's Rest is where Alison Lester wrote Clive Eats Crocodiles.
0: Yes, look, I think that, you know, it was part of all the inspiration, and there was, you know, are we there yet? And, you know, there's a number of books Alison's written, you know, the dozens of them, but she was very, very close to Helen Packer and went on a lot of rides with her. With, you know, there was other people like Rachel Ward.

0: There's a number of books Alison's written, dozens of them, but she was very, very close to Helen Packer and went on a lot of rides with her. There was other people like Rachel Ward used to go up there regularly and go on these horse riding tours, because you were right in the absolute heart of the Victorian or the Australian high country. It's, when you get up through Angler's Rest and what have you, there's some amazing country in there. And Helen's property is set right on the Bundarra River, and it's got early Chinese water races through it that runs water through the property as well. And there's one section of it that's 50 acres on the river, and then there's another 240 odd acres of hill country up behind it. But it's absolutely spectacular country.
1: John, are you nervous in today that the current vibe of real estate, that there's talk in the media of prices just dropping, cooling off? How's that making you feel as a real estate agent? That's great news for some people, less great news for people, older people maybe trying to sell property for their retirement, and a real mixed bag. But you as a real estate agent, how are you feeling?
0: Look, to say I love it would be absolutely stupid. It's a tough and challenging period. I've been in the game for 45 years. In the 90s, I saw it pretty tough. That was real tough. In the 80s, it was tough as well. But I think what it is, it's going to provide a fantastic opportunity for people to buy property. It's a buyer's market, and these two properties will be sold for sure. Vendors want them sold, and they'll find new homes. Helen's property is being sold as an estate, and she died back about 6 or 7 years ago. So the estate is selling the property, and the Blue Duck was sold a couple of years ago. And the chap that bought it had a special vision for it, and he's decided not to unload that vision. In actual fact, it didn't open since when he bought it. So I know that through social media, it's now got out that it's coming up for sale, and we're getting a lot of inquiries on both the properties. So we'll have to report back to you after the event, Mem, and see what happens.
1: John Castron, thank you for speaking to us from Castron Real Estate. Leanne says, I'm soaking in the bath right now, thinking about your book club book, Orbital. Floating in the tub is almost like floating in space, and there's been a beautiful moon in June. That's from Leanne. Now, also, amazingly, there's a Ham Fest event this weekend in Gippsland. If you would like to get into amateur radio, if you heard that conversation earlier and thought, well, I want to beam up to the International Space Station or across the world and connect in this way, you can go to the Longwarri Community Hall at 10 a.m. on Saturday. $10 entry free, but it's the Gippsland Radio and Electronics Club, and it's called Ham Fest. If you're just hearing for the first time about our book club, you're welcome to join. The book's called Orbital by Samantha Harvey, and each week we'll find a different way to talk about it. This is a little bit of the book being read.
2: 540 times of having to swallow toothpaste, 54 clean pairs of socks, 9 full cycles, of course, of the moon there. Silver companion moving placidly through its phases while the days go awry.
1: It's almost 8 o'clock for you in the Latrobe Valley, a top of 15 today, Warrigal 14, Sale and Bensdale 18, Wonthaggi and Leongatha 14, Mallacoota 19, 10 for Bunambra, 15 at Wilson's Prom, and 11 degrees for you today at Omeo. It's 8 o'clock. This is ABC Gippsland.
3: Good morning, Natasha McFarlane with ABC News. Police will interview two people following the alleged stabbing of a teenage boy in Melbourne's north last night. Georgia Lenton-Williams with the details.
4: A 16-year-old boy and a 19-year-old man were arrested around 5:30 this morning and will be interviewed by homicide squad detectives. It comes after a 15-year-old boy was found with what police believe to be likely stab wounds outside the Craigieburn Community Hospital on Lygon Drive shortly before 8 o'clock last night. A staff member from the medical centre performed CPR, but the boy died at the scene. A crime scene that had been set up outside the medical centre overnight has now been removed. The investigation continues, and anyone with information is urged to come forward.
3: communication.

mining in country areas. A new report from the federal government shows there has been an increase in medical practitioners in metropolitan and larger regional areas. But the association says in many rural areas, the medical workforce is not growing. The association's CEO, Peter Rutherford, says while there are good locations for doctors to train in Gippsland, like in Bairnsdale and Traralgon, there needs to be more opportunities for doctors to stay. A new 300 megalitre water storage lagoon has been built in Painesville to boost the town's water supply. East Gippsland Water says the project better prepares the area for population growth and weather events. And Raymond Island property owners have been successful in fighting for changes to passes for their ferry. East Gippsland Shire Council has agreed to keep the portable pass system, allowing land

0: family members, in contrast to a driver's licence system proposed by the council. To the weather now. Today is cloudy with a very high chance of rain, most likely during this afternoon and evening. There is a chance of a thunderstorm near the coast this evening and damaging winds are possible about the ranges. Warragul is headed for a top of 14 degrees, the Latrobe Valley 15, Sale 17, Bairnsdale 18 and Omeo 11.
1: Lily Cristanto, today there's a big power outage that's planned and people are hopefully aware by now in Longford, Seacombe, Paradise, Beach, Golden Beach, Locksport, Dutts and Downs, around 3,000 properties without power there. So we've been sharing tips this morning. People have all sorts of hacks. Here on the text line it says, you can get secondhand solar panels for free very easily if you ask around. An old car battery will last for years on a solar panel and the controller is less than $30 and will charge your phone and your radio and a light, no problems. Great tip. I feel like you'd have to have a little bit of technology knowledge to get that all happening. And also sharing stories around power outages, because we are not strangers to power outages in Gippsland. Lily Cristanto, you haven't been in Gippsland very long and you've already experienced a power outage.
0: That's true. When I first moved here, I think in January, or maybe early Feb, I was staying with some family friends in Locksport as well, and there was a power outage there too.
1: So what did you do? Did they have something a bit prepared, like, right, we've got this in this drawer ready, torches and candles, off we go?
0: Yes, they were very prepared. They had a generator, which was great, but it felt very off-grid, you know, get the lantern out. No Wi-Fi. Yeah.
1: For a small amount of time, there's a bit of romance around a power outage, I find. Yeah. But long periods, and it can be really dangerous for people with health issues. But if everything's okay and it's just for a short amount of time, it can be a little bit fun as well.
0: I agree.
1: Lily Cristanto, thank you very much here on your ABC Gippsland. Do you remember Keely from Locksport? Goodness me, Locksport, you're a very newsworthy place and I always feel like we're talking about you. Keely from Locksport is a young chap who has a business that he calls his binsness, bringing in bins for maybe older people who just need a little bit of help around the house, for holiday homes,

0: pretty fair price, I thought. Well, Keely, after this chat again, you might have to up your prices. Well, Keely's coming in to give kids, especially while it's school holidays, other kids tips on making and saving money. So get ready to hear from Keely. And do you have an old hobby horse in a cupboard somewhere? Time to get the cobwebs off it, because it's become an actual sport and it's growing in popularity. It's become pretty big online on apps like TikTok. You can watch people racing their hobby horses. Today at the Currumburra Showgrounds, 10 a.m., you can go along and have a go, or even just watch. Tiffany Joyce from Currumburra joins us. Tiffany, put it into perspective. Is this for humour or is this quite serious?
1: Good morning. So humour or quite serious? It depends. We get a lot of kids coming. We get the really experienced kids who are there to practice. The sport originated in Finland and they have dreams of going over there and competing in the championships. But then we've also got kids at the other end who are only one and two learning to walk and they just want to have a fun day out. We've also, for the first time, opened it up to all abilities. So there's children who have their own issues and challenges and they're just trying to work through those. So we really cater to kids and young adults of all capabilities.
0: So it is for young people, hobby horse racing. Are there any older people who do hobby horse racing, even if not here in Currumburra today, but around the world?
1: Yeah, absolutely. There are. It's a very big sport. Like I said, over in Finland, in Europe, internationally, it's, you know, it's just been going for longer. So the development of the sport over there is huge. They've got bigger facilities in terms of jumps and judges and all sorts. So yes, it's big for adults. And here, maybe not quite so much. Kind of late teens is the sort of latest that we've seen it, but we are very new to it. This is only the sort of third event that we've been running. So we're excited to see, you know, if that demographic does come into play or maybe it doesn't.
0: Tiffany Joyce from Currumburra, tell us the truth. Do you have a little go at hobby horse racing? Do you have a hobby horse somewhere at home?
1: Oh, of course I do. I got many hobby horses. We're very lucky here that EQ Saddlery and Pakenham have, they allow us to hire their jump set and hobby horses. And I've got little kids of my own who are 3 and 4 and they come along. The Currumburra AMP Society Committee have let us use the Sanders Pavilion. They've supported us. We've got our niece and nephews coming and they're, you know, all that sort of 2 to 5 age range. And we all get on the hobby horse and have a go. No one gets out of it down here.
0: So what actually happens today in Currumburra? Where, what time, what can people expect?
1: So it's the Currumburra AMP Society who have allowed us to use the Sanders Pavilion. It's a huge shed and we set up the jumps in there. Some kids have pre-booked, like they know about us, they've entered online. We do have an enter on the day policy as well, so people can just turn up if they've heard about it this morning. Turn up to the Currumburra Showgrounds. It's from 10 till 12 and there's whites all height ranges, starts at poles on the ground. It can go up to as big as a metre. Some of these kids are really athletic and very talented. And like you said, it's good to just come along and watch. All participants who go, have a round, they get a prize at the end. So,
0: okay, so hobby horse jumping today at the Currumburra Showgrounds. And can people, if they win today, is this a bigger community and you might go on to somewhere else?
1: Look, potentially, we are still in the grassroots area. We're still trying to find our community. We've had kids that come all over. We've had some from Frankston, some from Kangaroo Ground, some locally. We're just seeing the budding sort of start of this sport. Kids getting to know each other and connect. We hope that it grows into something bigger that we could take, you know, into the surrounding suburbs. But at the moment, you know, we're just keeping it local and trying to train and just get the kids outside and doing something fun on their school holidays.

0: is it's a bit different. We love horses, so we thought, who doesn't?
1: Tiffany from Currumburra, thank you for speaking to us on ABC Gippsland. Dave in Lake Tyres, g'day. Dave says, can't beat a generator when the power goes out. I have a Honda 1000 that does the job and is cheap to run. And my Kanara provides the heating and cooking is done on a camping gas stove. Thanks, Dave in Lake Tyres. TJ in Longford said, there is nothing romantic about there suddenly being mud halfway through your morning shower when a power outage occurs. Thank you, DJ. TJ in Longford. And the text line is 0467 842 722. You can also call in 1300 295 222.
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1: Sarah Lawless is from Merbeau North, and Sarah, on the 13th of February 2024, Merbeau North went without power for a long time after that huge storm.
4: Yes, that was quite surreal, actually. It was a combination of your usual power outage and then just being surrounded by devastation everywhere, to be honest. It was, pretty surreal. There was quite a lot of community rallying. We were relatively shut off from the rest of the world for probably the first 24 to 48 hours. We really didn't know whether there was help coming and what that looked like. So the community kind of banded together and started getting busy doing things themselves to help each other. So that kept us busy and distracted from the fact that we didn't have power.
1: What was it like in your home without power, Sarah?
4: So we were very lucky to be relatively unaffected by the storm, much less than a lot of other people. So we just worked through the survivor guilt for ourselves. But for us, it was a lot of trying to not open the fridge or the freezer just to conserve the cooling in there, trying to limit our showers so that we could stretch out the hot water for as long as we could. Trying to keep the kids busy with, you know, games and those sorts of things. But because the whole community was affected, there was quite a lot of going out and about and checking on people. People we knew had a fair amount of devastation to their homes, so trying to offer support to cut down things and move things out of the way.
1: How long did that power outage go for? Can you remember?
4: It was just shy of a week. It was kind of, it came back on in stages for people. Most people within a week had their power back. From memory for us, it was about 4 or 5 days.
1: I remember after that time, some parents saying a silver lining amongst a devastating storm that, look, the Bureau of Meteorology would never confirm it, but local people said it was like a tornado or a hurricane.
4: Yes.
1: Just so isolated in the Merbeau North area. But young people, kids, no screens for such a long period of time, that was actually quite a positive.
4: Yeah, well, the kids got around, my son and his friends were just riding their bikes around, you know, visiting all the different places and having a look at what was happening and, hanging out together. It was kind of a bit of an 80s town vibe for a little bit there. We do still have a bit of that day today. We're lucky here in that regard. But, there was a fair bit of the kids just trying to do other things to keep busy and trying to focus on supporting each other and supporting the people that we know in the community. So there was definitely a lot of other stuff to focus on and screens weren't really missed too much.
1: Sarah Lawless from Merbeau North, thank you very much. This is ABC Gippsland. RJ and Druin saying, bit blowy there today. And Ralph in Lacola, 6 millimetres of rain, says wind in excess of 50 kilometres. Ruth in rural Leongatha says, glad I'm not a cow. Cold, wet and windy, 9.5 millimetres of rain overnight. Mary in Nearham, 3 millimetres. Audrey in Bensdale, 0.5 millimetre of rain. Thanks for getting in touch. The text line here is 0467 842 722. Saving money and making money. Tips for kids, young people, teenagers, in school holidays from Keely in Locksport coming up Leanne.

Our listener from Cobden, we love you being part of the ABC Gippsland community on the Listen app, Leanne. You asked for this song a little while ago and I'm just getting around to playing it. A new song by Australian musician Fanny Lumsden.

0: new Australian music, Fanny Lumsden, Difficult Woman. And yes, I can hear you, Keely from Locksport. Hi.
1: Hi.
0: Welcome back on the radio. Now, we spoke last time because you've got a business. Just remind us, in case someone wasn't listening, what your business is in Locksport.
1: So if you either can't be bothered, or if you're unwell, or if you're kind of like old and retired, I am here in Locksport to do your bins.
0: Okay, so you'll put them out and bring them back in.
1: Mm-hmm. Oh, yeah, and if you're forgetful.
0: Yeah, that's a good point. Or maybe you're away on holidays or something.
1: Mm.
0: Absent. So how much money might you make, if you don't mind me asking, Keely, as a young entrepreneur, just in one bin night? So it's when's your bin night in Locksport?
1: Sunday and Monday.
0: Okay, so that's your busy time. That's mm-hmm. your peak time. Yep. How much money might you make on a Sunday and Monday?
1: I'd probably usually make... I only get four on Sunday because it's normally the night where I don't really get paid that much.
0: Mm-hmm.
1: So I usually get paid by only one person.
0: Yep. But Monday's your busy night, is it?
1: Yeah. I really don't actually know how much money.
0: Sure. So Monday night, do you ride your bike around? How do you get around?
1: I get driven by my mum. Maybe you should say hi.
0: Hi, Zita.
2: Hello.
0: Hi, taxi driver.
2: Mum taxi.
0: Now, Keely, it's school holidays, and if young people are listening and thinking, well, I'd like to make a bit of pocket money, what are some tips you've got for them?
1: Make your own business.
0: Okay.
1: No?
0: Yeah, that's a good one.
1: It'd be good for you, and you see, you'd only have to charge $3.50, which is what I'm raising my price up to.
0: $3.50 for both out and back in?
1: Yes.
0: Well, it seems like quite a bargain.
1: Well, before it was $3, but when the green bin starts to have action, $3.50.
0: Okay. Are you hearing anyone's opinions about the green bin? Are people mumbling about it? Oh, I don't need that green bin.

0: No, or people happy about it?
1: I've only heard my mum mumble about it.
0: Oh, what's Zita mumbling about?
2: Yeah, I don't know. I'm a bit on... not really sure about it.
1: She just likes compost.
0: We've got compost too.
2: So I personally don't really have a huge need for it, but it's definitely going to be handy.
0: Yeah, it can see for some people be very handy if you don't have compost, but I love my compost. I love looking at the worms in it and just, seeing what you add, how it's exciting. Change. Yeah.
1: I also, not what we're talking about.
0: Yeah.
1: I actually noticed something about the yellow, red, green bin and mini green bin.
0: Yeah, what are you noticing,
1: Kelly? It's actually probably like the Super Mario Galaxy movie.
0: Yeah, how's that?
1: The red bin stands for Mario.
0: Uh-huh.
1: The yellow bin stands for Bowser. The big green bin stands for Yoshi. And in the Galaxy movie, Mario and Luigi get turned to the baby forms from Yoshi's Island. And the mini green bin is baby Luigi.
0: Oh my gosh, this is incredible imagination. And I can see that you would never get bored in your life, Keely. And you could go around pulling bins in and out and you make it exciting.
1: Mm.
0: That's great. Are you thinking that in your head while you're doing the job sometimes?
1: Yeah, I did. I thought that once when we first got the bins.
0: How do you push yourself to do it? You know, a lot of adults will be listening now, and I tell you what, going to work sometimes is really hard. I have to tell you that this morning to get out of bed, I sometimes have to shout at myself in my head. I'm like, "Mem, get out of bed. Come on, do it." How do you get the motivation on especially your busy time, Monday, peak business time, to get out there and just do it? Because there must be a part of you that's like, oh, I just want to stay home.
1: Well.
0: Or have you got proper motivation all the time, Keely?
1: I can't be bothered not doing my thing.
0: So you're bothered to do it?
1: No, I'm bothered not to do it.
0: Okay. How do you get the motivation? How do you get bothered? I mean... you know what I mean, hopefully.
1: I get bothered when I'm like, oh my God, why am I in bed?
0: And you're just a motivated person to go and make this money.
1: Yeah.
0: Yeah.
1: I want money.
2: I see the joy in him. Like, he loves going around and saying hello to the people if they're home and helping them, don't you?
1: Mm-hmm.
2: Yeah.
0: That's really cool. Have you met some new people in the community? I imagine you've made some connections.
1: I've met some new people from business.
0: That's good news. Now, you've got some other business, and that is cansness as well. So you're collecting cans and bottles out there.
1: I don't really call it cansness.
0: Oh.
2: I thought that was a good pun.
0: Thanks. So is that a good tip for young people?
1: Yeah. Cans and bottles. Donate cans. Yeah, if you donate cans to your local can donation centre, you will get money and you'll be all happy.
0: Right. So making money is a good feeling for you.
1: Yeah.
0: Yeah. What are you going to do with your money?
1: Well, I've got quite some stuff here. Buy a trampoline.
0: Good one.
1: And see, buy a Nintendo Switch Amiibo, which are like little things that you can use in your video games to power up how your game works. You know? Like, and I am going to... I'm also saving up for new Super Mario Bros. Deluxe.
0: That sounds really cool.
1: Nintendo Switch.
0: You're doing the right thing, Keely. Any last thoughts for any young people or grandparents, parents, aunties and uncles of people with young people who might be able to have some ideas about how you can make money as a kid?
1: Well, tell them to be a good person and not to steal, okay? Because stealing is a sign of greed. And
0: so you've got to work hard for your money.
1: Yeah, work hard.
0: Yeah.
1: Because then the more you work, the better money you get.
0: Keely from Locksport and Mum Zita. Thank you so much. And you're saying from last time we spoke on the radio, your business grew a bit.
1: Yeah.
0: Got some new customers.
1: Mm-hmm.
0: That's good news, Keely. Keep it up. And we'll look forward to speaking again. Thank you.
1: Thank you. I hope to be back next week.
0: You might get a job here, Keely.
1: I hope so.
0: We could co-host.
1: Yeah, I would love that.
0: Thank you both.
2: Thank you.
1: Bye.
0: Keely and Zita from Locksport. 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

0: The Swing Out Sister breakout, and this is ABC Gippsland. Still a chance of some showers around today. Warrigal, you're headed for a top of 14 degrees. Latrobe Valley, 15. Wonthaggi and Leongatha, 14 degrees for you today. Sale, 17. Bensdale, 18. Mallacoota, 19 degrees. Benambra, 10. 15 at Wilson's Prom. And Omeo, 11 degrees.
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0: And today was our first day of our book club, Orbital by Samantha Harvey. This is a little bit of the book being read.
3: 540 times of having to swallow toothpaste, 54 clean pairs of socks, 9 full cycles, of course, of the moon, their silver companion moving placidly through its phases while the days go awry.
0: It's 9 a.m. Huru.
4: Good morning, Natasha McFarlane with ABC News. Two people have been arrested following the death of a teenage boy in Melbourne's north last night. Georgia Lenton-Williams has more.
5: The 15-year-old boy was found with what police believe to be likely stab wounds outside the Craigieburn Community Hospital on Lygon Drive shortly before 8 o'clock last night. A staff member from the medical centre performed CPR, but the boy died at the scene. At around 5:30 this morning, police arrested a 16-year-old boy and a 20-year-old man. They will be interviewed by homicide squad detectives.